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4: 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The discovery made headlines across Okaloosa County, but there was an even more interesting twist. A Playground Daily News photograph from 1974 showed baby Dawson participating in the Billy Bowleg's Children's Treasure Hunt at Wayside Park when he was just 13 months old. While another child proudly held the prize up, baby Randy could be seen digging in the sand nearby. After finally finding the treasure in 1992, Dawson said he planned to save most of the $1,000 prize money for college at OWCC, proving that persistence can pay off, even if it takes 18 years. 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

We'll check in with Alice in This Day in Rock in minutes. Let's do more rock right now. It's Alice's Attic with Alice

0: There's more Alice Cooper coming sooner than later. Alice's Attic with Alice Cooper.
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7: You'll laugh, you'll cry, you'll headbang. You'll need to use the bathroom. And your incredibly talented host does all of that at once. 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Yes. He's your tour guide to the dark side. Your host with the least body fat. 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
8: Greetings and salutations. It's your old Uncle Alice back again to fill your ears with stuff and nonsense, all for absolutely no charge. I guess the saying, you get what you pay for, is true. But in all seriousness, thank you for tuning in, because without you guys, and REO Speedwagon, of course, there'd be no Alice's Attic radio show. I don't know what REO Speedwagon's got to do with the attic, but enough of my rambling. Let's get to the reason for the season. 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

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And now, it's more rock. It's Alice's Attic with Alice Cooper.

0: 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Alice's Attic with Alice Cooper.
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8: Somewhere lurking in the dark shadows, he's a radio host who doesn't suck, even though he's always been a bit of a freak. But he does think you're worthy of listening to his show. Crank up the most talented man whose eye makeup is better than yours. The king of your kind. It's Alice's Attic with Alice Cooper.
9: Hello, sick things and hungry Frankensteins. This is Alice Cooper coming at you through the glow of the radio dial once again, or your computer, or maybe through the coconuts joined with the string if you live on Gilligan's Island. How come that he could make a phone out of coconuts, but he couldn't fix the boat? Okay, so after all these years, the snakes, the late nights, the insanity of rock and roll, one thing stays true. I do it all for you. So thank you, people, for keeping classic rock theatrical, loud, and alive. Your reward is up shortly. One of my live songs for your listening pleasure. But first, this.
0: Alice's Attic with Alice Cooper.

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0: 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Thank you.
1: He hasn't flown the coop. Alice will be back in just a few. Alice's Attic with Alice Cooper.
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1: Hey, Alice, you want to know what people's daddies named them? My daddy named me Moneytha. Money, like the green stuff we all like to spend, and tha. My last name is Burns. So if you broke it down, my name is Money Burns. If I was a stripper, that would be my stripper name. I hated it growing up, so I go by Moni. You have no idea how many people have sung the Tommy James Billy Idol song to me and drives me nuts. I was named after a woman who worked at the Movieland Wax Museum in Buena Park. That was the name of her name tag. And apparently she was full-blooded Cherokee Indian. My dad said she had straight black hair down to her waist. A friend said, too bad your middle initial isn't T instead of D, because then it would be Money That Burns. I figured you'd appreciate this. Love you, Money Burns. That is a great name. I love that name. Thank you, Miss Money Burns. We appreciate this story so much. Write to Alice@aliceisattic.com, your weird names. But does it get any much weirder than Uncle Alice? I don't think so.
0: You're mere moments away from more Alice.
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6: 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Physical prizes must be claimed by the winner with a valid ID. Prizes may be picked up between 10 a.m. and 5 p.m. Monday through Friday at our offices located at 625 Beale Parkway Northwest, Suite G, Fort Walton Beach, Florida. 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
0: From early days in Detroit, to teen angst in Arizona, to shock rock in L.A., to his rise to Rock and Roll Hall of Famer, one man is superbly seasoned to guide you through this magnificent musical journey.
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10: 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Guys like Wolfman Jack, Casey Kasem, Scott Muni, B. Mitchell Reed, Kid Leo, or New York City's pioneering female broadcaster, Allison Steele. I used to know Allison pretty well in New York City. We did shows together. Alrighty, let's dedicate this hour to all the great late night DJs who stayed up late for you.
0: Alice's Attic with Alice Cooper.

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It's Alice's Attic with Alice Cooper.

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2: Sure, big-haired metal bands crooning power ballads were popular in the 80s, but the radio was pretty diverse then, and you most likely heard hits by The Clash, including Train in Vain. Interestingly, in the U.S. and Canada, the song's title is expanded to Train in Vain, Stand By Me, as the words Stand By Me are predominant in the chorus. It was titled Train in Vain, in part to avoid confusion with Benny King's 61 song, Stand By Me. Okay, well, that explains that, sort of.

0: us needs a break, and so do you. Alice's Attic with Alice Cooper.
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1: Greetings, it's Uncle Alice Cooper here, burying facts that might be true. In the Philippines, it's common to wear polka dots on New Year's Eve to symbolize wealth and prosperity. The round shapes resemble coins. The largest bowling alley in the world is in Japan. It has 116 lanes. The wind is actually silent. What we hear is the wind blowing against an object. Before pursuing music full-time, Ronnie James Dio attended the State University of New York at Buffalo, where he majored in pharmacology. Aha! And finally tonight, the longest novel ever written is considered to be Marcel Proust's In Search of Lost Time, which contains roughly 1.2 million words. Bigger than War and Peace. I don't believe it. So start reading right now. And that's it for this evening's Facts, My Freaks.
0: Your teller of Detroit stories, Alice Cooper, will return after these messages.
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0: Welcome to the deepest confines of the mind of Alice Cooper. It's a bit dusty up here, and oh, is it cluttered. There's a memory of hanging out with John Lennon and Anne Murray at LA's The Troubadour in 73. And over here is Alice's Cortez High School locker combination. And why is there a random recollection of pre-concert pickled herring in Oslo in 2017? But amidst the mélange, there's a wealth of rock and roll tidbits and knowledge that never fails to entertain and engage. So without further ado, here's your fastidious host. It's Alice's Attic with Alice Cooper.
12: Welcome to the start of another stupendous hour of Alice's Attic, the radio show that promises to be as good or better than anything else you might be doing right now. I'm pretty sure that listening to Uncle Alice is more fun than doing laundry or dishes or homework. But if you do have to do something you don't like right now, at least let me play some music to make it better, okay?
0: Alice's Attic with Alice Cooper.

On the way, Alice will have an Attic classic. Right now, it's more rock. It's Alice's Attic with Alice Cooper.

0: Unlike Elvis, Alice Cooper has not left the building. We'll return with more Genius Radio after this. Alice's Attic with Alice Cooper.
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1: Hi, Alice. Was listening to your show here about Joyce from Nashville, and you mentioned your albums from there and asked who's listening. Well, listening in our caravan at Mototel on the southeastern shore of Lake Taupo in North Island, New Zealand. Come down and we'll take you fishing for rainbow trout on one of the world's best trout lakes, plus pristine golf courses, Dino and Kim. A caravan is towed versus a motorhome or RV that you drive. Lake Taupo is roughly the size of Singapore and is the crater of one of the largest volcanic eruptions Earth has seen in the last 5,000 years. So there's probably a gigantic monster at the bottom of that. Trivia coming up. Be back soon.
0: What? You think radio this brilliant is free? We'll be back with more amazing Alice Cooper after the break.
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1: 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We've heard there might be a DJ doing a show from their basement. 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
1: I'm Omni broadcasting meteorologist Jennifer Wojcicki with your updated forecast. Mainly cloudy tonight with a low of 76. Southeast winds around 5 miles per hour. Daytime highs approaching 91. Tomorrow, cloudy skies with a few peaks of sun. Partly cloudy tomorrow night, lows level off around 75. Mainly sunny and dry Wednesday and Thursday with highs in the upper 80s. I'm Omni Broadcasting's meteorologist, Jennifer Wojcicki.
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4: I'm Omni broadcasting meteorologist Jennifer Wojcicki with your updated forecast. Mainly cloudy tonight with a low of 76. Southeast winds around 5 miles per hour. Daytime highs approaching 91. Tomorrow, cloudy skies with a few peaks of sun. Partly cloudy tomorrow night, lows level off around 75. Mainly sunny and dry Wednesday and Thursday with highs in the upper 80s. I'm Omni Broadcasting's meteorologist, Jennifer Wojcicki.
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2: I'm Omni broadcasting meteorologist Jennifer Wojcicki with your updated forecast. Mainly cloudy tonight with a low of 76. Southeast winds around 5 miles per hour. Daytime highs approaching 91. Tomorrow, cloudy skies with a few peaks of sun. Partly cloudy tomorrow night, lows level off around 75. Mainly sunny and dry Wednesday and Thursday with highs in the upper 80s. I'm Omni Broadcasting's meteorologist, Jennifer Wojcicki.
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I'm Alice Cooper, and I'm back here on K-Rock. 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
1: I'm Omni broadcasting meteorologist Jennifer Wojcicki with your updated forecast. Mainly cloudy tonight with a low of 76. Southeast winds around 5 miles per hour. Daytime highs approaching 91. Tomorrow, cloudy skies with a few peaks of sun. Partly cloudy tomorrow night, lows level off around 75. Mainly sunny and dry Wednesday and Thursday with highs in the upper 80s. I'm Omni Broadcasting's meteorologist, Jennifer Wojcicki.
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2: I'm Omni broadcasting meteorologist Jennifer Wojcicki with your updated forecast. Mainly cloudy tonight with a low of 76. Southeast winds around 5 miles per hour. Daytime highs approaching 91. Tomorrow, cloudy skies with a few peaks of sun. Partly cloudy tomorrow night, lows level off around 75. Mainly sunny and dry Wednesday and Thursday with highs in the upper 80s. I'm Omni Broadcasting's meteorologist, Jennifer Wojcicki.
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2: It's time for This Day in Local History, and on this day in 1992, a local teenager finally uncovered the legendary Billy Bowleg's treasure coin after nearly two decades of trying. 18-year-old Randy Dawson found the hidden medallion along with friends Paul Quinlan and Jeremy Maines at Laguna Park in Cinco Bayou, claiming the $1,000 prize. The discovery made headlines across Okaloosa County, but there was an even more interesting twist. A Playground Daily News photograph from 1974 showed baby Dawson participating in the Billy Bowleg's Children's Treasure Hunt at Wayside Park when he was just 13 months old. While another child proudly held the prize up, baby Randy could be seen digging in the sand nearby. After finally finding the treasure in 1992, Dawson said he planned to save most of the $1,000 prize money for college at OWCC, proving that persistence can pay off, even if it takes 18 years. 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
1: 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Partly sunny today with highs approaching 91 degrees. And on the water, southeast winds 5 to 10 knots, seas around 2 feet. High tide 7:37 a.m., low tide 5:10 p.m., high tide 7:27 a.m. With your Omni Broadcasting Marine Forecast, this is meteorologist Phil Jensko.
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0: The Who, and who are you? Well, I'll tell you who we are. We're the B Team.
1: I'm Bobby Damn Durrell. That's who I am.
0: Uncle Bobby.
1: That's right.
0: I'm Skyler Black. We are the B Team Morning Show, brought to you by Stripes Pub and Grill in Navarre, as well as Okaloosa Gas at Outcast Sushi and Miramar Beach. We did it, Bobby.
1: Yep.
0: We're not dealing with Monday anymore.
1: That's true.
0: That's a win in my book.
1: I'm not convinced this isn't second Monday, so just give me some time.
0: Okay. We're going to see a high of 92 today across the Emerald Coast. The full forecast coming up in just a little bit. Plus, if you're heading out on the water, we'll get your marine report from Marine Max of Fort Walton Beach in just a little bit. But as we always like to start out the first hour of the show by giving you those national holidays today. Mm-hmm. And here's one that we're going to start with. Apparently, it's called Writer's Rights Day.
1: Oh, yeah, because nothing says freedom like signing your soul away for exposure and a complimentary pen that doesn't work.
0: I hate those pens. I know exactly those pens they're talking about.
1: Writer's Rights Day is an annual civic ritual where we all pretend the person who typed the words has more power than the guy who owns the printing press, the platform, and the lawyer on retainer. Look, it's a nod to the radical idea that creators should get credit, consent, and a cut, especially when their work gets copied, scraped, remixed, and sold back to them like it's community engagement. You know, look, the whole thing is absurd on purpose, like putting a speed limit sign on a racetrack and calling it progress. But, you know, still, it's a decent reminder that if you don't defend your words, somebody else will adopt them, rename them, and start charging.
0: Writer's Rights Day. Seems a little bit redundant. Kind of like, buy Tomcat custom apparel. Where the apparel
1: is custom.
0: Yeah, and made for you. Because you ordered it. It's the B-Team Morning Show on a Tuesday with the Allman Brothers. One Way Out, the classic rock station, 100.3 K-Rock.

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I'm Alice Cooper, and I'm back here on K-Rock. 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

0: sniffing the tears. Driver's seat. What do tears smell like?
1: Salt.
0: Yeah. Yeah. Kind of like the Gulf.
1: Mm-hmm.
0: It's the big... The big what? What was I going to say?
1: I have no idea.
0: I don't know. Brain fart. Brain fart. It is a Tuesday morning. The big America 250 drone show.
1: Maybe that's where you were going?
0: No, it's not, but that's how I'm trying to spin it here. It's coming up on Friday night out at the Rigdon Center, formerly known as the Northwest Florida Fairgrounds. From around 8:45 is when showtime's going to start. Now, the field for parking and tailgating opens at 7, so Bobby and I will be out there broadcasting live, playing some tunes.
1: Totally by 7:15, 7:20-ish.
0: Maybe 7:25. Yeah.
1: Before 8.
0: Yeah. When we get it done, okay? Yeah. When we get it done. Yeah. Come on out, 7 o'clock. Get yourself parked. Bring the lawn chairs. We'll start our broadcast at 7, and showtime is set for 8:45 p.m. The drone show is free and open to the public, and we've got the details for you online at thebteamshow.com. Mm-hmm. Well, today, folks, we celebrate all you Earls out there.
1: That's right.
0: It's National Earl Day.
1: That's right, a holiday honoring the guy who almost made it and now sells essential oils out of his trunk.
0: Ugh, that guy.
1: Hey, listen, National Earl Day is that special little blip on the calendar where we all pretend it's perfectly normal to dedicate 24 hours to the concept of Earl. You know, like it's a person, a title, a vibe, or a cautionary tale you met behind a gas station at 2 a.m. Look, the rules are simple. You got to acknowledge an Earl, any Earl, real, fictional, honorary, or spiritually inherited through poor decisions, then act like it means something. People will swap stories, post tributes, maybe toast to the Earls who shaped us, which is a sentence that should get you admitted or audited by common sense. Listen, don't worry. We're not here to fix it. We're here to document it, lightly season it with shame, and move on and see who shows up wearing a name tag that just says Earl.
0: You know who my favorite Earl is? The Earl of Sandwich.
1: Earl of Sandwich. You know, he's the guy that made the sandwich.
0: Uh-huh. That's why he's my buddy. Mm-hmm. All right. Mm-hmm. We're going to take a break. That's National Earl Day for those of you that missed the whole spiel, and we've got it posted for you later on this morning on the show notes tab at thebteamshow.com. Quick break. A look at your marine forecast is coming up next right here on 100.3 K-Rock.
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4: 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Partly sunny today with highs approaching 91 degrees. And on the water, southeast winds 5 to 10 knots, seas around 2 feet. High tide 7:37 a.m., low tide 5:10 p.m., high tide 7:27 a.m., with your Omni Broadcasting Marine Forecast, this is meteorologist Phil Jensko.
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Fleetwood Mac and The Chain on 100.3 K-Rock, the classic rock station. Skyler Black and Bobby Durrell. It's Tuesday morning. Get ready for it to be another hot one out there. Highs in the low 90s again today. Partly sunny skies this afternoon. That full forecast coming up here in just a little bit. Don't forget, coming up on Friday from noon to 3 at

0: Oh, yeah. Holiday for people who communicate exclusively in angry noises and still somehow run the whole room.
1: Oh. Oh.
0: Yeah?
1: Yeah, that puts it in perspective, doesn't it?
0: Hey, look, Donald Duck Day is that special little corner of the calendar where grown adults voluntarily honor a sailor-shirted bird with anger issues and a voice like a lawnmower choking a sock. Look, you celebrate by watching the classics, wearing something irresponsibly nautical, and pretending your own communication style isn't just shout, gesture, and storm off with better lighting. Look, it's absurd on purpose, like most traditions that survive longer than common sense. And if you think this is a harmless nonsense, well, stick around, because the minute you dedicate a day to Donald, you've basically signed a waiver for the rest of your dignity.
1: Donald Duck Day. How you celebrating? Well played. All right. Grateful Dead coming up after AC/DC. Money Talks on the Classic Rock Station, 100.3 K-Rock.

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0: Grateful Dead in Touch of Grey on 100.3 K-Rock, the classic rock station. Skyler Black and Bobby Durrell on a Tuesday morning. Going to be another hot one out there today, folks. Highs in the lower 90s. We'll check that full forecast here in just a little bit. Plus, Dan Diamond's got local news just around the corner as well. 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
1: Mm-hmm.
0: We'll be out there broadcasting live starting at 7 p.m. Now, parking and tailgating opens at 7, showtime set for 8:45, and this show is going to last about 15 to 20 minutes in length. But we encourage you to get there early, get your parking spot, because the event is free and open to the public. 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Well, today, Bobby, one final day on the calendar to talk about.
1: Yeah.
0: And today is Call Your Doctor Day.
1: Yeah, because nothing says I've got my life together like turning your symptoms into a voicemail and praying for a callback.
0: Huh. Ain't that the truth? or trying to get billing straight with these guys?
1: Hey, Call Your Doctor Day is that annual little memo from the universe reminding you that your body's been filing complaints while you've been powering through, like that's a medical plan. Look, it's simple. You pick up the phone, you say the symptoms out loud, and suddenly the stuff you've been ignoring sounds less like getting older and more like a decision. You know, it's not about panic. It's about accountability. You know, the kind that comes with copays, waiting rooms, and a nurse that can pronounce your last name better than you can. So consider it a calendar-approved moment to stop diagnosing yourself with vibes and start acting like you plan to be alive next month.
0: Call Your Doctor Day. I don't really like calling doctors at all.
1: Neither do I. Who does?
0: It's just a pain in the neck. 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
4: Your Omni Broadcasting News for this morning is brought to you by McCaskill & Company, the Emerald Coast finest jeweler. I'm Dan Diamond. No means no when it comes to trespassing on Eglin Air Force Base. Officials are warning that trespassing on the Santa Rosa Island closed test area or entering restricted coastal waterways without authorization can result in fines, court appearances, and possible criminal prosecution. There were 33 trespassing cases on the Santa Rosa Island closed test area between January 1st and April 20th. 23rd, resulting in over $3,900 in fines, according to Eglin Air Force Base. The total is already slightly more than half of the 65 trespassing cases reported in all of 2025, despite the presence of red closed area signs indicating no trespass zones. The closed test area stretches west of the El Matador condominiums to Navarre Beach. And that's your Omni Broadcasting News for this morning, sponsored by McCaskill Company. I'm Dan Diamond.
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0: You know, I don't know if Chief Beige or Sheriff Aiden are okay with everything hanging out after midnight. Sometimes there are these things called public indecency.
1: Yeah, but I don't think midnight has anything to do with that.
0: Oh, it can happen. It can happen midday, too, right?
1: That's right.
0: Good morning, everybody. It is overcast here in Fort Walton, but we're going to see partly sunny skies later on today. Now, that's not my forecast. Keep in mind, that is according to the National Weather Service over in Mobile. So, if you have a problem with the forecast and what actually happens, just remember, don't shoot the messenger. We're just reading what they provide to us. Remember, these are your tax dollars at work. 77 right now, 92 this afternoon. Gonna be hot and humid all week long. Humidity currently at 97% right now out at Eglin Air Force Base. So, more on that forecast here in just a little bit. We are the B-Team Morning Show, Skyler Black and Bobby Durrell on a Tuesday. Hope everybody got through your Monday A-OK. We've got a lot to get to this morning, and including taking a look at Fort Walton Beach City Council's agenda for tonight. Plus some local events that are coming up this weekend, like the America 250 Drone Show out at the Rigdon Center, formerly known as the Fairgrounds, Friday night. Bobby and I will be out there actually broadcasting live on location.
1: That is true.
0: 7 till 9 is when we'll be out there. Now, the showtime is set for 8:45 p.m., but the parking lot in the field behind the Fairgrounds buildings will open for parking and tailgating at 7 o'clock. So come on out. We'll crank up the tunes and start to have fun at 7. Bring your own cooler,
1: right?
0: And I'm not encouraging, adult beverages, because you do have to drive. So bring your own soda and water. 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Anything on your radar this morning?
1: No.
0: No?
1: But I will say we should have some merch.
0: What do you mean? You think we'll have t-shirts?
1: Merch? Yeah, we should have some merch.
0: Oh, old Tomcat came through for us.
1: May see if I can abscond with a little t-shirt cannon.
0: God, I hate that word.
1: What, abscond?
0: Yeah.
1: Well, I'm going to abscond with it.
0: He should learn English, don't you think? And I'm talking everyday English, not fancy English.
1: Yeah. Well, sorry, yeah.
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0: 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Phil Collins in the air tonight. Bobby and I are on the air this morning.
1: Mm-hmm.
0: 77 degrees outside right now, a high today of 92. Well, Bobby made mention of this, and I followed up on the story here, but an NSA Panama City employee is in critical condition, according to WJHG-TV, after being attacked by a shark yesterday morning around noon.
1: Okay, yesterday morning.
0: Morning around 11:45 a.m. The commanding officer for the Naval Support Activity, Panama City, Tristan Oliveira, said the man was swimming near the marina during his lunch break with a colleague when he was attacked. Oliveira says the victim has injuries on both arms, but the second person was not hurt. NSA Panama City Fire and Emergency Services took the man to HCA Gulf Coast Hospital, where he was rushed into surgery. Now, the Bay County Sheriff's Office, Florida Fish and Wildlife Conservation Commission, and NOAA officials are investigating. Oliveira says the victim is a male in his late 20s and has been with the Navy base for 4 years. So, man. Never know, man.
1: Yep.
0: I had that young girl that was nipped last week in South Walton.
1: Yeah.
0: Out in the Gulf. So anyway, yeah, like I said, just never know.
1: Yeah, it's getting to where they're not as afraid of us as they once were.
0: Kind of happens when they're around humans all the time.
1: Yeah, kind of learning that we're easy pickings.
0: Uh-huh. Kind of like the bears that have been showing up on the beach periodically.
1: Right.
0: Right? Just not quite as afraid of the people these days.
1: Well, I mean, bears have always gone to the beach, but yeah. Yeah, I think we're around more often and catch it more often. But
0: well, and you got cameras everywhere now, too.
1: Yeah.
0: So everybody captures everything.
1: Mm-hmm.
0: The race for Los Angeles mayor is officially set. And no, reality TV personality Spencer Pratt did not make the final cut.
1: Well, yeah. Yeah, I mean, but, you know, I did see that California was in encouraging their voters to get their vote in the next Thursday, 30 days for the election that ended last Tuesday.
0: I know. And here's the thing. They're still counting mail-in ballots, right?
1: Yeah.
0: And there's a handful of accounts on Twitter that are but we'll say have hundreds of thousands of followers, okay? Mm-hmm. So they've got a big base. And they would have family members that would that casted a ballot for Spencer Pratt via mail.
1: Mm-hmm.
0: You can track whether that ballot's been counted on the LA County website.
1: Mm-hmm.
0: Well, their ballot for Spencer Pratt has still not been counted.
1: Hmm. Isn't that interesting?
0: Isn't that wild? I don't know. California sucks, man. It is so rigged out there.
1: The whole system. I mean, we've lost faith in the system, and that's the scary part. Is how do you come for democracy? Well, you lose faith in the system, right?
0: Mm-hmm.
1: And that's where we are. It's, you know, it's high time that we get back to volunteer politicians. This should not be someone's career. They should not spend a lifetime in Congress. They should have 10 years, 12 years.
0: Yeah.
1: And move on. And you know what? We'll cycle through. We get new blood in. We get new ideas. We stay vibrant. We stay in tune with the nation and not get these ivory towers that just don't know what's going on.
0: Yeah, that have been there 50, 60 years.
1: Yeah, and we get rid of their windfall retirement and we place them into Social Security like everyone else. General government retirement, general government health care.
0: Mm-hmm.
1: I mean, just take away all, you start taking away those perks and all those things and making it what it is. You know what? Suddenly you don't have pork laden bills because they don't have 13 different associates to read through and see what they can tack on.
0: Right. Yeah. Bills aren't 15,000 pages long, they're 20 pages long and are over one issue.
1: Yeah. Which is the way it should have been. Well, all along.
0: That was probably the way it was intended, I would imagine, by our founding fathers.
1: I mean, the founding fathers, Washington himself said that there should never be a ruling political class.
0: Yeah,
1: that the minute you do that, you've gone into the same system.
0: Look where we are.
1: Yeah.
0: So,
1: Well, I point out time and time again, when they saw FDR in his fourth term as president and realized the amount of power he wielded from having four consecutive terms, Congress said, we can't have that. We can't have that. So they immediately eliminated the president being able to do that, but made no restrictions on themselves.
0: Isn't it interesting?
1: Wow. Yeah. Isn't it?
0: What do you think about life terms for Supreme Court justices?
1: 25 years max.
0: Doesn't matter if they're 50, if they're 75.
1: 25 years max. I would even back that off to 20 if need be. But that's a solid generation.
0: Mm-hmm.
1: And then it's time for you to move on, go into your green pasture, let the next one come through.
0: Yeah, because that's another one that kind of grinds my gears as well. Mm-hmm. And it doesn't matter whether it's a left or right-leaning court.
1: Mm-hmm.
0: As far as I'm concerned, 20 years should be plenty.
1: Mm-hmm.
0: So
1: that's why I say, I mean, if you sentence somebody to prison, what is it? 25 to life, mm-hmm. right? It's just over a generation. So that's why I'm saying 25 years max should go for every federal appointee.
0: That seems fair.
1: Not just Supreme Court, every federal judge, every federal appointee.
0: All the district judges. All the way down.
1: District attorneys, all of it. You get 20 years, 20 to 25 years, period. No extensions.
0: Hmm.
1: Time to move on.
0: Why don't you run?
1: I could only run for the county. I don't live in the city like you. Still waiting to see your paperwork file. I think that's coming.
0: It's 7:30. Weather is next.
2: I'm Omni Broadcasting meteorologist Jennifer Wojcicki with your updated forecast. Sunshine mixed with clouds at times today, with daytime highs approaching 91. Southeasterly winds 5 to 10 miles per hour. Lows dip down to about 75. Tonight, mainly clear. Tomorrow, highs around 91. Sunshine expected Thursday, with daytime highs approaching 90. 91, slight chance of thunderstorms Friday. I'm Omni Broadcasting's meteorologist, Jennifer Vujicic.
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0: Stevie Ray Vaughan, Crossfire on 100.3 K-Rock, the classic rock station. Good morning, everybody. Skyler Black and Bobby Durrell. It is Tuesday, and I cannot believe how fast this hour is already flying by. So I want to get you caught up on what tonight the Fort Walton Beach City Council is set to consider with several significant proposals at tonight's meeting, including on whether to move forward with automated school zone speed cameras, establish a cap on city budget growth, and explore changes to emergency dispatch operations. Now, the speed camera discussion follows concerns about driver behavior around schools and could expand automated traffic enforcement aimed at improving student safety.
1: Did you get an old agenda, like from last year or something?
0: Yeah, it doesn't seem. We've already got the cap.
1: We've already got the traffic enforcement. We've already got the cap. Are you sure this is the 2026 agenda?
0: And this is coming off of Get the Coast.
1: You sure?
0: School zone speed camera staff is recommending the council keep the school zone speed camera program and deny Okaloosa County's request to refund speeding fines previously addressed. Consolidation and budget cap discussion. So here's what is being discussed on that. Council is set to identify city operating sections to be reviewed for possible consolidation or outsourcing at the June 16th budget workshop. The discussion will also cover budget cap logic, including operating caps, a capital project moratorium, and millage rate caps. Topics for the workshop are due to the city manager and city clerk by 5 p.m. Wednesday, June 10th, that is tomorrow, for inclusion in the agenda packet. And possible sheriff's office dispatch takeover. Now, this is another...
1: That is going to result in degradation of service.
0: Well, why do we pay property taxes in Fort Walton proper for enhanced services?
1: Mm-hmm.
0: Council member David Schmidt is asking for direction for staff to request a proposal from the Okaloosa County Sheriff's Office to provide full-time dispatch service for Fort Walton Beach. The proposal would come back during the budget process for council consideration.
1: You're gonna pay more for less. And listen, I appreciate Sheriff Ashley, Sheriff Aiden, but I mean, come on, you have a city for a reason,
0: right?
1: You incorporate for a reason,
0: right?
1: The stupidity.
0: So no, I did not get an old agenda, but we're gonna keep rehashing the same nonsense over and over and over. And it beat that dead horse. Yeah. I don't know, man. I really feel bad for the city employees, right? Like, their morale of a current council that's just trying to constantly...
1: Right. I mean, you can't get a pay raise. You can't get a pay raise.
0: Right.
1: The only way you can get a pay raise is to fire somebody so you get a raise. I mean, this whole budget cap is ill-advised at best.
0: Oh, if you want, I'm sorry, Fort Walton Police. If you want a raise, we're going to have to sell the cruiser fleet that you got. We'll go buy some 95 Crown Vicks for you. Come on, it's just
1: I'll make them all bicycle cops.
0: E-bikes.
1: That's right.
0: E-bikes.
1: That's right. That's right. We'll get a little red wagon with and we'll put a little cell on the back of it, and that's how they can transpo. Criminals.
0: And maybe we can have Will Goolsby make a siren for the wagons. Crazy.
1: Part of what you're going to have to do if you're caught and you're in the little red wagon, you have to be the siren. So you have to stand back there and go bee boo bee boo bee boo bee boo.
0: Bobby's got a bullhorn you can borrow. Lordy. All right, ask Uncle Bobby in 3 minutes. It's the B Team Morning Show. 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

0: 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Van Halen, Why Can't This Be Love? 7:48 is the time on a Tuesday morning with overcast skies here in South Okaloosa County. A high today of 92. We're at 78, though, right now. Outside your window. All right, Dan Diamond's got news for you in just a couple moments, but before we get to news, we got to get to wisdom.
1: Mm-hmm.
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1: 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Get your matching shirts. 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
0: I noticed, not lost on me, but the word shirt was kind of challenging for you.
1: Yeah, it was.
0: The R is really important in that word, Bobby.
1: Yeah, sometimes.
0: shirt. All right. Well, today, Uncle Bobby, you hear from overtime versus oxygen.
1: Mm-hmm.
0: Dear Uncle Bobby, I have a demanding job and I keep trying to create work-life balance, but mm-hmm. it never feels sustainable. Is real balance actually possible? And how do I stop feeling like I'm failing at it?
1: All right. First of all, look, balance is a bedtime story adults tell themselves so they can keep doing everything badly and call it maturity. All right. You're not failing at balance. Balance is failing at you like a flimsy lawn chair trying to hold a grizzly bear. Now, here's the truth nobody put on a motivational poster. You do not need a better system. You need a side. Pick work. Look, you got to go full monastic about it, okay? You eat deadlines for breakfast, you cancel brunch like it insulted your mother, and you let your calendar become the only relationship that truly understands you. Or you pick life. And you make your personal time a protected wildlife preserve. Your boss gets one polite no, and then they get the spiritual experience of being ignored. You become a hedonistic accountant of joy, itemizing sleep, friends, hobbies, and doing absolutely nothing with the confidence of a billionaire on a yacht. See, what you do not do is this middle-of-the-road, mamby-pamby pantomime where you answer emails in bed and call it self-care because you lit a candle, okay? That's not balance. That's being owned by two masters and tipping them both like you're grateful for the privilege. You got to make it dramatic. Declare a new identity and let it scare people a little. Extremes get results. And moderation just gets you a color-coded planner in the same panic with nicer fonts.
0: And that's your response, overtime versus oxygen. Yeah. You got a question for Uncle Bobby tomorrow. It's not too late to ask him.
1: That's right. Like the rest of life, just pick a damn side.
0: And if you've got anything to ask about a big holiday coming up next week, like Flag Day Sunday?
1: Oh, there's an L.
0: Like Flag Day?
1: Well, I don't know. It's Pride Month.
0: Or Father's Day? Those are the big holidays I'm talking about.
1: Oh, yeah.
0: Uh-huh. Mm-hmm. Mm-hmm. You don't celebrate those two?
1: Well, maybe.
0: Okay. I have a feeling we're on the same page on those holidays. I just got a feeling. Like old R.W. says, I may not be the smartest fella, but what I do know is Bobby ain't going to celebrate something else. Right or wrong?
1: That's true. I know my daddy.
0: Okay.
1: So.
0: All right. We got to take a break. Of course, we want to thank our friends over at Buy Tomcat Custom Apparel for sponsoring Ask Uncle Bobby every single morning.
1: That's right. 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
0: Just like that slogan. News is next.
2: 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I'm Dan Diamond. No means no when it comes to trespassing on Eglin Air Force Base. Officials are warning that trespassing on the Santa Rosa Island closed test area or entering restricted coastal waterways without authorization can result in fines, court appearances, and possible criminal prosecution. There were 33 trespassing cases on the Santa Rosa Island closed test area between January

0: January 1st and April 23rd, resulting in over $3,900 in fines, according to Eglin Air Force Base. The total is already slightly more than half of the 65 trespassing cases reported in all of 2025, despite the presence of red closed area signs indicating no trespass zones. The closed test area stretches west of the El Matador condominiums to Navarre Beach. And that's your Omni Broadcasting News for this morning, sponsored by McCaskill Company. I'm Dan Diamond.
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0: Tom Petty on 100.3 K-Rock. He was a big Seminole, wasn't he?
1: Yeah, something like that.
0: 5 minutes after 8.
1: Little known fact, but the war chant came from him.
0: Oh, did it now. 78 degrees right now in Fort Walton Beach. High today of 92 this afternoon. Apparently, the folks in Mobile at the National Weather Service over there say that we're supposed to see sunshine at some point.
1: Liars.
0: Lars. Lar, pants on fire, Bobby. We'll see, though. Look at your forecast coming up in about 15 minutes. 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Also brought to you by Okaloosa Gas and Outcast Sushi in Miramar Beach. Apparently, major flooding has happened in multiple states this last weekend. Mother Nature is making herself very unpopular across the middle of the country this week. More than 88 million people are in the path of storms that could bring flash flooding, damaging winds, large hail, and even some tornadoes. Nearly 24 flash floods were reported on Monday across parts of the South and Midwest to Arkansas, Kansas, Missouri, and Oklahoma. And some areas could see up to 8 inches of rain. Parts of Tennessee and Alabama have already been soaked by as much as 9 inches, leaving roads underwater and drivers stranded. Flood watches remain in effect across much of the Midwest, and forecasters say the severe weather could stick around through Thursday this week. So the bottom line, if it seems like the weather app has been screaming at you all week, it's because much of the country's heartland is getting far more water than it asked for. So I read that story with the understanding that we give you the forecast, as we mentioned last hour, but we're not responsible for what it says.
1: That's right.
0: We just read it. Don't shoot the messenger. Well, Representatives Pat Maney and Nathan Boyles raised concerns over the property tax amendment that will be on the ballot this November. We'll get to that story here in just a little bit. Get the Coast had that. Also, some other stories to get to. Last night, President Trump was in attendance in New York City, where he watched his beloved New York Knicks drop Game 3 of the NBA Finals. Now, the Knicks still have a 2-1 series lead, but the Spurs won Game 3, 115-111. So all three games in the NBA Finals so far have been won by the road team.
1: Oh, well, there you go.
0: Yeah, road court advantage, I guess.
1: Road court advantage.
0: All right, a look at your forecast is coming up in just a bit. We are the B-Team Morning Show on 100.3 K-Rock. Golden Earring, Twilight Zone. Good morning.

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0: In the long run, it's the Eagles on 100.3 K-Rock. What do you call Eagles that are sick, Bobby?
1: Ill-Eagles.
0: Ill-Eagles. It's 8:25. 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In Miramar Beach, Skyler Black and Bobby Durrell. Don't forget, coming up on Friday night, we're going to be live on location from 7 till 9 p.m. out at the Rigdon Center, formerly known as the Northwest Florida Fairgrounds, for the America 250 Patriotic Drone Show.
1: America.
0: Now, this is put on by Daughters of the American Revolution and the Sons of the American. Dar and Sar. Daughters and the Sons.
1: It's the Dar Sar America 250.
0: Should be a great time, though. Now, tickets for the gala are still on sale. They're going to have a 1776 reenactment.
1: That one costs money.
0: That one does cost money. I'm kind of curious to see the costumes that those folks are wearing, though, for that. I think it'll be interesting.
1: I've met some of them. I think costume is pushing it a little far.
0: Really? I'm excited to see that. But if you don't want to buy tickets for the gala, the drone show out back behind the fairgrounds buildings is free and open to the public. The field will open for parking and tailgating and setting up those lawn chairs at 7 p.m. Showtime set for 8:45. And it'll be about 15 to 20 minutes in length as far as the drone show. So, you can find out more details on the events tab if you visit our website, thebteamshow.com. Now, Bobby, State Representatives Pat Maney and Nathan Boyles opposed a proposed Florida constitutional amendment that would significantly expand property tax exemptions and appear on the November ballot, citing concerns about its potential consequences despite supporting the goal of tax relief. Now, the measure would increase the homestead exemption, reduce assessment caps on certain properties, and limit how local governments can use property tax revenue. Maney argued that the proposal was rushed through the legislature without sufficient analysis of its effects on school funding, local government finances, and the state's tax structure. While Boyles expressed concerns that the benefits would be unevenly distributed, favoring long-term homeowners while potentially increasing costs for renters and newer residents. He also warned that reduced local tax revenue could negatively affect essential services such as public safety, emergency response, and infrastructure. Both lawmakers emphasized the importance of educating voters before the amendment goes to the public on the ballot in November.
1: Well, there's a couple of things on this of cried wolf. Mm-hmm. Right, that I'm kind of the cities. Oh my God, what are we gonna do? You know, here's the thing. From what I read, they don't completely abolish property taxes. Basically, if you're homesteaded, your homestead you don't have to pay property tax on. All your investment properties and all that, you still continue to pay property taxes. They're getting rid of homestead property taxes.
0: Correct.
1: So, that being said, since I do own investment properties, I'm not exactly thrilled about it because I do feel like it could potentially increase my tax burden
0: because
1: homestead properties are now not getting taxed. So what do? You raise the millage rate to cover for the essential services on the investment properties. And so it does create a problem.
0: It's going to come from somewhere.
1: Right. The money's got to come from somewhere.
0: So anyway, that'll be something to keep an eye on, especially as the discussion happens over the next 4 or 5 months heading into election season. But yeah, I know it's been a hot button issue for a lot of folks.
1: Yeah, and we got all these dumbass retirees that have nothing to do but sit around and vote, and they want to put in spending caps and I'll just get rid of taxes and that won't hurt me. And again, then the renters that are out there, right, that are going to go out and vote because, property taxes don't affect me. And then they're going to bitch when the rents go up.
0: 25-30%, yeah.
1: Yeah. So, anyway.
0: All costs do get passed on.
1: Right. But this whole, we're going to lose essential services and all of that. Keep the argument where the argument belongs. Right?
0: Mm-hmm.
1: There is a way.
0: Yeah.
1: So, all right, you're going to have to account for that, but keep the argument where the argument belongs.
0: Yeah, that's kind of like the old Democrat argument of well, you know, we're not keen on giving another $100 million to public schools. You just hate kids.
1: Yeah.
0: I mean, come on. Let's be real here. It's a difference of philosophy, not because people hate kids.
1: Oh, well, again, the problem with the education sector right now is not a lack of funding. It's a distribution of that funding.
0: Yeah. And, well, not only that.
1: A little top heavy. And when the top end gets three times a teacher's pay.
0: Right.
1: Most for administration, that's where your problems start aligning, and the unions that get involved, so that, you know, anyway.
0: Yeah. If you look at a lot of school staffs, it's a lot of chiefs and not enough Indians.
1: Mm-hmm.
0: So I agree with you there. All right, quick break. Look at your forecast is next on the way. Robert Plant, Ram Jam, Genesis, and more on the B-Team Morning Show with 100.3 K-Rock.
2: I'm Omni broadcasting meteorologist Jennifer Wojcicki with your updated forecast. Highs level off around 91 today under partly cloudy skies, southeasterly winds 5 to 10 miles per hour. Lows level off around 75 tonight, mainly clear skies. 91 tomorrow, mainly clear skies. Sunshine expected Thursday with highs around 90. 91 Friday. 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

0: The Jim McPherson anthem this morning.
1: Yeah, it's true.
0: Genesis.
1: That one goes right out to Jim McPherson. I got to tell you, that man always dances like nobody's watching.
0: Well, nobody wants to watch that.
1: I still, my favorite moment is he's out there just, I mean, you can see the glee all over his face, and he's just dancing away. And Bill leans over to me and goes, is he listening to the same song?
0: You sure he didn't have earbuds in? That's hilarious, though. That is so funny.

Great White, Once Bitten, Twice Shy on the Classic Rock Station, 100.3 K-Rock. We're out of time this morning. The B-Team Morning Show saying bye. Yep, want to thank our sponsors, Stripes Pub and Grill in Navarre, as well as Okaloosa Gas and Outcast Sushi in Miramar Beach. Hey, if you missed anything that we talked about on today's show, you can find it all online, from the national holidays to your Ask Uncle Bobby feature, local news.

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1: 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Thanks for listening to the B-Team Morning Show, your leading alternative quality programming right here on the Emerald Coast. Now, we know you have a choice in what you listen to each and every day, and we appreciate the fact that you settled in on this wild ride that we call the Morning Show. But it's come that time of day. We got to mosey on out of here. So you keep on rocking, keep on rolling. Never settle for the ordinary. Till the next time, the B-Team is out.
2: 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I'm Dan Diamond. No means no when it comes to trespassing on Eglin Air Force Base. Officials are warning that trespassing on the Santa Rosa Island closed test area or entering restricted coastal waterways without authorization can result in fines, court appearances, and possible criminal prosecution. There were 33 trespassing cases on the Santa Rosa Island closed test area between January 1st and April 20th. 23rd, resulting in over $3,900 in fines, according to Eglin Air Force Base. The total is already slightly more than half of the 65 trespassing cases reported in all of 2025, despite the presence of red closed area signs indicating no trespass zones. The closed test area stretches west of the El Matador condominiums to Navarre Beach. And that's your Omni Broadcasting News for this morning, sponsored by McCaskill Company. I'm Dan Diamond.
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0: 100.3 K-Rock, the classic rock station. Head east, never been any reason. Just after 9, how you doing, Mr. Durrell?
1: Nah, you know, I'm okay. I'm still sitting over here steaming and fuming a little bit and thinking about, you know, you got me started on schools. And, you know, again, the problem with schools isn't the funding, right? It is a distribution of the funding, but the single largest problem is we consider public education, it's when we made the move to public education becoming a right and not a privilege.
0: Ah, okay.
1: And I think if we moved it back to public education as a privilege and no longer a right, I think we would see some differences there.
0: The same way a driver's license is supposed to be.
1: Exactly. I mean, it is not a right. It's a privilege. It's something that's afforded to you. And if you're not going to make use of it, then move on.
0: Right.
1: And accountability starting at the parent. Right? Accountability starts in the household. If your child is not acting correctly in school, they're not going to continue in school. Period. End of story. You know, why? We have taken education and thrown all these additional services on it.
0: Right.
1: Of how we have to care for the child. No.
0: That's what a parent is for.
1: That is your parental obligation. And you know what? Yes, some of these kids need those services and need that help, but placing it into and putting the burden on the education system is the wrong spot.
0: Yeah. Well, you've got, I mean, but you also have Democrat politicians that constantly say, well, but it's society. These are America's children. No, they belong to their parents.
1: They belong to their parents, and I believe as an educated society and as a free society, yes, it does take a village, and we should protect the children. But again, placing that on as a burden on the education system is the wrong spot.
0: Mm-hmm.
1: That's my point. It is not where it belongs.
0: It used to be the church's responsibility and nonprofits.
1: So yeah, separation of church and state. I mean, don't get me started on that tangent. We'll run out of the hour.
0: Okay.
1: But no, I'm saying if it's going to be within the government, which I question whether it is or not, but it does not belong on the education system. A teacher should not have to be a nurse and a mental health professional. A teacher is there for one thing. To instruct. And what we've done is we've added to that role all these additional things. And, you know, this whole concept we have of mainstreaming everybody. So now a teacher doesn't just have one lesson. She has, you know, IEPs, mm-hmm. individualized education plans. So she's got 14 kids on 14 different programs.
0: That's crazy.
1: Right? That she's having to adjust for, or he's having to adjust for. I mean, that's the problem in the system. We have put too much of the burden in one place, and we don't compensate them appropriately for the burden that we've placed upon them.
0: You add in all these other responsibilities, but you also take away, at the same time, their ability to hold students accountable.
1: Exactly.
0: Yeah. I mean,
1: there is no accountability.
0: There's no disciplinarian action.
1: No, we can't, because again, it's a right, not a privilege.
0: It's just
1: that's the mental adjustment that we need to make. Public education is a privilege of being in this society, not a right.
0: Backwards.
1: Yep.
0: It's the B-Team Encore Hour. Skyler Black and Bobby Durrell, thanks for joining us this morning. ZZ Top, David Lee Roth on the way after Molly Hatchet now on 100.3 K-Rock.

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0: 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Skyler Black and Bobby Durrell. It's the B-Team Encore Hour. 92 degrees going to be our high this afternoon. If you are going outdoors, make sure you drink plenty of water.
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0: 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That's all we're going to say about that. 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
0: But that is Mid-South Bank's summer fair this Friday afternoon. We're going to take a break. A look at your forecast is coming up next on 100.3 K-Rock.
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4: I'm Omni broadcasting meteorologist Jennifer Wojcicki with your updated forecast. Highs level off around 91 today under partly cloudy skies, southeasterly winds 5 to 10 miles per hour. Lows level off around 75 tonight, mainly clear skies. 91 tomorrow, mainly clear skies. Sunshine expected Thursday with highs around 90. 91 Friday. I'm Omni Broadcasting's meteorologist Jennifer Wojcicki.
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6: It's time for This Day in Local History, and on this day in 1992, a local teenager finally uncovered the legendary Billy Bowleg's treasure coin after nearly two decades of trying. 18-year-old Randy Dawson found the hidden medallion along with friends Paul Quinlan and Jeremy Maines at Laguna Park in Cinco Bayou, claiming the $1,000 prize. The discovery made headlines across Okaloosa County, but there was an even more interesting twist. A Playground Daily News photograph from 1974 showed baby Dawson participating in the Billy Bowleg's Children's Treasure Hunt at Wayside Park when he was just 13 months old. While another child proudly held the prize up, baby Randy could be seen digging in the sand nearby. After finally finding the treasure in 1992, Dawson said he planned to save most of the $1,000 prize money for college at OWCC, proving that persistence can pay off, even if it takes 18 years. 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

0: 38 Special Fantasy Girl on 100.3 K-Rock, the classic rock station. Skyler Black and Bobby Durrell, the B-Team Encore Hour, is on the air. And those of you that didn't listen last week.
1: Or the B-Team Political Hour, we should call it.
0: Yeah, we got off on a little bit of a tangent when it came to public education earlier.
1: Yeah. Anyway, I'm sorry, you were saying.
0: Well, I'm just saying, if you all haven't listened to the 9 o'clock hour here on K-Rock the last week plus, Bobby's now doing the 9 o'clock hour with me.
1: That's right. I'm stupid. I stick around.
0: Yeah. Because he has nothing better to do.
1: Clearly.
0: But we're calling it the B-Team Encore Hour. Not doing the full show. Shorter bits. Shorter segments and breaks. But
1: trying to talk a little more about local.
0: Yeah. Yeah. Yeah. And we've got the big America 250 Patriotic Drone Show coming up on Friday evening out at the Rigdon Center, formerly known as the Northwest Florida Fairgrounds. Showtime is 8:45. 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Here's Kansas, one of their cooler songs. Never did a lot on the charts, but I think it's a cool song. 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

0: Quiet Riot, Mental Health, Bang Your Head. And Bobby's banging his head against the wall right now.
1: Every friggin' day, man.
0: Yeah. Usually because of me.
1: Yeah.
0: Or others like me. Hey, we're out of time. Want to thank you all for dialing in and spending the last 4 hours with us, and especially this last hour during B-Team Encore.
1: That's right.
0: We're going to do this again tomorrow, Hump Day Wednesday. Lots of fun stuff coming up towards the weekend. 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All right. For Bobby Durrell, I'm Skyler Black. See you all tomorrow.
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0: 100.3 K-Rock, the Rolling Stones. That was Jumpin' Jack Flash on the Classic Rock Station. Good morning, I'm Ballpark Frank, and on this day in Florida, 1966, Hurricane Alma made landfall near Appalachia Bay. It's the earliest U.S. hurricane landfall in more than a century. You probably didn't feel the ground move yesterday, but people in Tampa Bay area did. 6.1 magnitude earthquake hit off the coast of Cuba, with tremors being felt from Tampa Bay to Orlando to Jacksonville. Wow. Commercial break up next. Checking in with Jennifer for our weather report first, and then we'll get to Blackfoot and T-Rex after the break on K-Rock.
1: I'm Omni broadcasting meteorologist Jennifer Wojcicki with your updated forecast. Highs level off around 91 today under partly cloudy skies, southeasterly winds 5 to 10 miles per hour. Lows level off around 75 tonight, mainly clear skies. 91 tomorrow, mainly clear skies. Sunshine expected Thursday with highs around 90. 91 Friday. I'm Omni Broadcasting's meteorologist Jennifer Wojcicki.
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1: Hi, this is personal injury lawyer Terrence A. Gross. In 1976, I enrolled in FSU's College of Law, which ironically was Bobby Bowden's first year. 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

100.3 K-Rock holding the line with Toto on the Classic Rock Station. We're going to get Stone Cold Crazy with Queen next, and then we'll get to Led Zeppelin and Peter Gabriel. It's the Classic Rock Station, K-Rock.

0: You better you bet. The Who plays on the classic rock station. USAA announced on Monday that they will return nearly $1 billion to eligible Florida members. It's a direct result of the state's 2023 tort reform legislation. The military-focused insurer will distribute a $500 million dividend to approximately 830,000 members who held USAA auto policies between 2023 and 2025. The average payment will be about $760, with more than a quarter of eligible members receiving over $1,000. Eligible current Florida auto policyholders are expected to begin receiving payments starting June 15th. The remaining savings come from reduced premiums tied to falling litigation costs. USAA did credit Florida's 2023 tort reforms, which shortened the statute of limitations, eliminated phantom damages, and ended one-way attorney fee awards, for driving down legal costs and making the returns possible. Commercial break up next, and we'll get to Lynyrd Skynyrd and the James Gang on the Classic Rock Station. 100.3 K-Rock.
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100.3 K-Rock, that's the James Gang with Funk 49. The Kinks up next with Slaughter and Whitesnake coming up all day and all of the night. 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

0: Whitesnake, acoustic style. Here I go again on the classic rock station. 100.3 K-Rock, I'm Ballpark Frank. The USDA has now confirmed 5 cases of the New World screwworm in 3 calves and a goat in Texas, and a dog in neighboring Lea County in New Mexico. Texas Governor Greg Abbott declared a state of disaster, and President Trump appointed Texas A&M Regent John Bellinger as senior advisor for screwworm preparedness. Canada's Food Inspection Agency responded by banning livestock imports from affected U.S. areas, and Florida's emergency rules now require veterinary inspections and movement documentations for animals entering from affected regions. Going to check your marine report next. I have John Lennon and Stevie Ray Vaughan coming up after the commercial break on K-Rock.
1: 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Partly sunny today with highs approaching 91 degrees. And on the water, southeast winds 5 to 10 knots, seas around 2 feet. High tide 7:37 a.m., low tide 5:10 p.m., high tide 7:27 a.m. With your Omni Broadcasting Marine forecast, this is meteorologist Phil Jensko.
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100.3 K-Rock, that was Foreigner with Dirty White Boy. David Bowie's up next, then I'm going to toss you a ballpark double play with Journey and Def Leppard. Space Oddity, it's on the classic rock station, 100.3 K-Rock.

I'm Alice Cooper, and I'm back here on K-Rock. 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

0: 100.3 K-Rock, there goes the Clash with Train in Vain. A 6.1 magnitude earthquake struck off the coast of Cuba on Monday, sending tremors felt across Florida from the Tampa Bay area all the way up to Jacksonville. The USGS traced the quake's origin to about 65 miles west-northwest of Mantua, Cuba. No tsunami threat to Florida beaches were reported. Starting in 2027, Florida driver's licenses and state IDs will display the holder's citizenship status, makes Florida the first state with this requirement under a new law signed by Governor Ron DeSantis. Miami, the university thereof, they've opened a $5 million bioprinting lab where researchers use living cells and biomaterials to 3D print tissue, bone, and other structures. Interesting. Commercial break up next. BTO and Bob Seger coming up on the Classic Rock Station. 100.3 K-Rock.
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Feel Like a Number. Bad Finger up next. We'll get to AC/DC and Alice Cooper. 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

0: It's nicest guy on the radio, Alice Cooper, here to remind you that you are invited to my attic tonight for a music meltdown. Tales from the Attic, I'll tell you about the time I saved Aerosmith. And for You Gotta Love the 80s, it's Robert Palmer and his ultimate 80s video, Movie Music Madness from a movie named Rockstar, and an attic classic from The Who that's considered the best rock vocal performance ever from Roger Daltrey. It would be criminally insane for you to miss this much good radio.
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2: 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Partly sunny today with highs approaching 91 degrees. And on the water, southeast winds 5 to 10 knots, seas around 2 feet. High tide 7:37 a.m., low tide 5:10 p.m., high tide 7:27 a.m. With your Omni Broadcasting Marine Forecast, this is meteorologist Phil Jensko.
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100.3 K-Rock, that's Billy Squire with Rock Me Tonight. Join K-Rock coming up this Friday, noon to 3 p.m. for Mid-South Bank's Summer Fair. The fair encourages children to learn about saving money while families get to enjoy carnival games, prizes, food, ice cream, and other summer activities. Attendees who open or deposit into a child's savings account will be entered into a drawing to win a $50 deposit. And all new accounts will receive a free piggy bank as part of the celebration. It's coming up this Friday, noon to 3, at Mid-South Bank on Beale Parkway. REO Speedwagon, the Doobie Brothers, that'll be your next ballpark double play coming up right after Uriah Heep. It's Stealin' on the Classic Rock Station, K-Rock.

0: It's a party on the Classic Rock Station with Boston. 22 Florida cities earned spots in the U.S. News & World Report's 2026-27 Best Places to Live rankings, showcasing how lifestyle, affordability, job opportunities, and quality of life continue to shape where buyers want to live. The list reflects the range of choices drawing attention to Florida, from suburban communities and coastal markets to retirement destinations and larger job centers. Those differences can matter as much as the ranking itself, especially when price, location, employment options, and day-to-day lifestyle all factor into where people choose to put down roots. Two cities that made the list are in our area, Pensacola and Crestview. Came in at number 115 and number 163, respectively. Commercial break up next, but we have to check in with Jennifer first for our weather report. I have CCR and Montrose on the way on the Classic Rock Station, 100.3 K-Rock.
1: I'm Omni broadcasting meteorologist Jennifer Wojcicki with your updated forecast. Sunshine mixed with clouds at times this afternoon, with daytime highs approaching 91. South winds 5 to 10 miles per hour. Lows dip down to about 75. Tonight, mainly clear. Mainly clear tomorrow, 91. Highs level off around 90 Thursday under clear skies. 91 Friday. I'm Omni Broadcasting's meteorologist Jennifer Wojcicki.
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Montrose with Bad Motor Scooter rolling us through the middle of this 1 p.m. hour. What is the oldest professional sports team in Florida? I'll give you that answer coming up. But first, we're going to get a little bit funky with Climax Blues. Couldn't Get It Right is on the Classic Rock Station, K-Rock.

0: The Who plays on the classic rock station. Love that magic bus. What is the oldest professional sports team in Florida? It's the Miami Dolphins. Miami's first entry into the American Football League was the Miami Dolphins, which competed in the 4th AFL League from 1966 to 69. In 1970, the Dolphins joined the National Football League when the AFL-NFL merger agreed to in 1966 was finalized. Commercial break next. Led Zeppelin and Queen coming up on the Classic Rock Station. 100.3 K-Rock.
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4: It's time for This Day in Local History, and on this day in 1992, a local teenager finally uncovered the legendary Billy Bowlegs treasure coin after nearly 2 decades of trying. 18-year-old Randy Dawson found the hidden medallion along with friends Paul Quinlan and Jeremy Maines at Laguna Park in Cinco Bayou, claiming the $1,000 prize. The discovery made headlines across Okaloosa County, but there was an even more interesting twist. A Playground Daily News photograph from 1974 showed baby Dawson participating in the Billy Bowlegs Children's Treasure Hunt at Wayside Park when he was just 13 months old. While another child proudly held the prize up, baby Randy could be seen digging in the sand nearby. After finally finding the treasure in 1992, Dawson said he planned to save most of the $1,000 prize money for college at OWCC, proving that persistence can pay off, even if it takes 18 years. 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
1: 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Florida gas prices, they fell for a second straight week, dropping 27 cents in 7 days to a statewide average of $3.80 per gallon. That's according to AAA. Chick-fil-A, they're going to open their first Florida ghost kitchen. 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
2: I'm Omni broadcasting meteorologist Jennifer Wojcicki with your updated forecast. Sunshine mixed with clouds at times this afternoon, with daytime highs approaching 91. South winds 5 to 10 miles per hour. Lows dip down to about 75. Tonight, mainly clear. Mainly clear tomorrow, 91. Highs level off around 90 Thursday under clear skies. 91 Friday. I'm Omni Broadcasting's meteorologist Jennifer Wojcicki.
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That's Stevie Ray Vaughan spreading a little pride and joy on the classic rock station. 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

0: 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And don't forget, coming up tonight at 7 p.m., it's Alice's Attic with Alice Cooper. Yes, you know, old Uncle Coop always rocks us to midnight. I'm going to leave you with Styx, David Bowie, and try to get Steely Dan in here. For Omni Broadcasting, I'm Ballpark Frank.
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4: It's time for This Day in Local History, and on this day in 1992, a local teenager finally uncovered the legendary Billy Bowleg's treasure coin after nearly two decades of trying. 18-year-old Randy Dawson found the hidden medallion along with friends Paul Quinlan and Jeremy Maines at Laguna Park in Cinco Bayou, claiming the $1,000 prize. The discovery made headlines across Okaloosa County, but there was an even more interesting twist. A Playground Daily News photograph from 1974 showed baby Dawson participating in the Billy Bowleg's Children's Treasure Hunt at Wayside Park when he was just 13 months old. While another child proudly held the prize up, baby Randy could be seen digging in the sand nearby. After finally finding the treasure in 1992, Dawson said he planned to save most of the $1,000 prize money for college at OWCC, proving that persistence can pay off, even if it takes 18 years. 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
1: 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I'm Frankie Bennett. Attention Fort Walton Beach residents. The City Council meets tonight. The agenda includes the school speed zone camera program, restrictions on shipping containers for commercial use, and a proposal from the Okaloosa County Sheriff's Office to provide full-time dispatch to Fort Walton Beach. The City Council meets tonight at 6 p.m. at Council Chambers, 107 Miracle Strip Parkway Southwest. And a reminder from Eglin Air Force Base officials that trespassing on the Santa Rosa Island closed test area or entering restricted coastal waterways without authorization can result in fines, court appearances, and possible criminal prosecution. The closed test area stretches west of the El Matador condominiums to Navarre Beach. With Omni Broadcasting News, brought to you by McCaskill & Company, I'm Frankie Bennett.
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2: It's time for This Day in Local History, and on this day in 1992, a local teenager finally uncovered the legendary Billy Bowleg's treasure coin after nearly two decades of trying. 18-year-old Randy Dawson found the hidden medallion along with friends Paul Quinlan and Jeremy Maines at Laguna Park in Cinco Bayou, claiming the $1,000 prize. The discovery made headlines across Okaloosa County, but there was an even more interesting twist. A Playground Daily News photograph from 1974 showed baby Dawson participating in the Billy Bowleg's Children's Treasure Hunt at Wayside Park when he was just 13 months old. While another child proudly held the prize up, baby Randy could be seen digging in the sand nearby. After finally finding the treasure in 1992, Dawson said he planned to save most of the $1,000 prize money for college at OWCC, proving that persistence can pay off, even if it takes 18 years. 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
2: 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Attention Fort Walton Beach residents. The city council meets tonight. The agenda includes the school speed zone camera program, restrictions on shipping containers for commercial use, and a proposal from the Okaloosa County Sheriff's Office to provide full-time dispatch to Fort Walton Beach. The city council meets tonight at 6 p.m. at Council Chambers, 107 Miracle Strip Parkway Southwest. And a reminder from Eglin Air Force Base officials that trespassing on the Santa Rosa Island closed test area or entering restricted coastal waterways without authorization can result in fines, court appearances, and possible criminal prosecution. The closed test area stretches west of the El Matador condominiums to Navarre Beach. 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

I'm Alice Cooper, and I'm back here on K-Rock. 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
2: 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I'm Frankie Bennett. Attention Fort Walton Beach residents. The City Council meets tonight. The agenda includes the school speed zone camera program, restrictions on shipping containers for commercial use, and a proposal from the Okaloosa County Sheriff's Office to provide full-time dispatch to Fort Walton Beach. The City Council meets tonight at 6 p.m. at Council Chambers, 107 Miracle Strip Parkway Southwest. And a reminder from Eglin Air Force Base officials that trespassing on the Santa Rosa Island closed test area or entering restricted coastal waterways without authorization can result in fines, court appearances, and possible criminal prosecution. The closed test area stretches west of the El Matador condominiums to Navarre Beach. With Omni Broadcasting News, brought to you by McCaskill & Company, I'm Frankie Bennett.
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4: I'm Omni Broadcasting meteorologist Jennifer Wojcicki with your updated forecast. Lows dip down to about 75 tonight under clear skies, southerly winds around 5 miles per hour. Mainly clear skies tomorrow, daytime highs approaching 91. Lows level off around 75 tomorrow night, clear skies. Mainly sunny skies and dry Thursday and Friday, upper 80s, Thursday, low 90s by Friday. I'm Omni Broadcasting's meteorologist, Jennifer Wojcicki.
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